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National Weather Service and State College, Pennsylvania has issued a severe thunderstorm warning for southeastern Blair County in central Pennsylvania, Huntingdon County in central Pennsylvania, southwestern Juniata County in central Pennsylvania, southwestern Mifflin County in central Pennsylvania, until 9:30 p.m. At 8:42 p.m., severe thunderstorms were located along a line extending from Warriors Mark to Spruce Creek to Canoe Creek State Park, moving southeast at 45 miles per hour. Hazard, 60 miles per hour wind gusts. Source, radar indicated. Impact, expects damage to roofs, siding, and trees. Locations impacted include Altoona, Lewistown, Huntingdon, Hollidaysburg, Mount Union, Lakemont, Belleville, Warriors Mark, Honey Grove, Williamsburg, Spruce Creek, and Strode's Mills. Radar has indicated rotation within these severe thunderstorms. Although a tornado is not immediately likely, tornadoes can develop quickly during severe thunderstorms. This includes Interstate 99 between mile markers 30 and 40 and near mile marker 55. Stay inside a well-built structure and keep away from windows. To report severe weather, contact your nearest law enforcement agency. They will send a report to the National Weather Service office in State College, Pennsylvania. Very heavy rainfall is occurring with these severe thunderstorms and may lead to flash flooding. Do not drive your vehicle through flooded roadways. Repeating, a severe thunderstorm warning has been issued until 9:30 p.m. for the following counties: Blair, Huntingdon, Juliata, and Mifflin.

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National Weather Service and State College, Pennsylvania has issued a severe thunderstorm warning for Cumberland County in south-central Pennsylvania, southwestern Dauphin County in south-central Pennsylvania, western Juliana County in central Pennsylvania, Perry County in south-central Pennsylvania, until 10:15 p.m. At 9:31 p.m., severe thunderstorms were located along a line extending from Mexico to Spruce Creek to East Waterford, moving southeast at 35 miles per hour. Hazard, 60 miles per hour wind gusts. Source, radar indicated. Impact, expects damage to roofs, siding, and trees. Locations impacted include Harrisburg, Carlisle, Lower Allen, Colonial Park, Progress, Mechanicsburg, Camp Hill, New Cumberland, Enola, Steelton, Lemoyne, and Plainfield. This includes the following interstates: the Pennsylvania Turnpike from mile markers 205 to 239. Interstate 81 from mile markers 31 to 71. Interstate 83 from mile markers 40 to 50. Interstate 283 near mile marker 2. Stay inside a well-built structure and keep away from windows. Very heavy rainfall is occurring with these severe thunderstorms and may lead to flash flooding. Do not drive your vehicle through flooded roadways. Repeating, a severe thunderstorm warning has been issued until 10:15 p.m. for the following counties: Cumberland, Dauphin, Juliana, and Perry.

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16: 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But every night when you go to get some Z's, how often do you really think about the temperature in your bedroom? 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That's according to the Senior Vice President of Research and Scientific Affairs at the National Sleep Foundation. We often hear about lights and screens and stress, but even modest changes in temperature and airflow can influence both how quickly you fall asleep and how deeply you stay asleep. Most experts will recommend a room temperature of 60 to 67 degrees Fahrenheit. You might also experiment with your sheets and what you actually wear to bed. 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I'm Dr. Sanjay Gupta, helping you live a better life.
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0: The National Weather Service has issued a severe thunderstorm warning for the following Pennsylvania counties: Lancaster, Lebanon, and York, effective until 11:17 p.m. The National Weather Service and State College PA has issued a severe thunderstorm warning for Lancaster County, in south-central Pennsylvania, southeastern Lebanon County, in south-central Pennsylvania, southeastern York County, in south-central Pennsylvania, until 11:15 p.m. Eastern Daylight Time. At 10:47 p.m. Eastern Daylight Time, severe thunderstorms were located along a line extending from Avon to Salunga Landisville to Red Lion, moving east at 55 miles per hour. Hazard: 60 miles.
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2: Bye-bye to... 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

I just messed up the whole program. Beat it off the wall, knock it down, get nasty on cam. You know I love her right, all night, all right. 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Killer don't.

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Never been a vote or lame, oh. 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I ain't in your beats and you ain't in mine, here. Yeah, we both outside. 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

He be in heels, we can go bottle for bottle in this junk. Strip club stunt, I'ma stunt hard. 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I'm Mrs. One of One. Fall in love every time we link. Got me sprung.com. Mind these girls can't keep it peace. I ain't stressing on you, you ain't stressing on me. 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I ain't in your beats and you ain't in mine. Yeah, we both outside. That's my type.

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or something about a conservative regular girl that still can be thorough as don't need you. 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Zodiac sign, it must be a Gemini moon, cause we about to go half. 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
1: Good morning, and thank you for joining me for today's edition of People and Perspectives. I'm Christine Rickey, and joining me today is Kevin O'Connell, Executive Director of the National Association of Convenience Stores Foundation. Good morning.
2: Good morning, Christine.
1: Now, I could safely say that every day of every month of every year, first responders, medical professionals, even our emergency volunteers are working around the clock to keep our communities safe. Like the saying goes, 24/7. That's what they're there for us. So thinking of that phrase coming up here on July 24th or 7/24, we're recognizing 24/7 day. And the convenience stores all around the country and here in PA are doing something special to say thank you in a big way. So tell me more about 24/7 day.
2: They sure are. First responders, they're just cut from a different cloth. They're there all hours of the day and willing to do whatever it takes to protect our communities. And so this is our way of the convenience store industry also open 24/7 to say thank you. Come on in. Take a deep breath, grab your caffeine, coffee, fountain drink, or some of our retailers are also doing some, you know, free meals, free snacks, et cetera. But this is a way to say, hey, we see you. We want to serve up some thanks. And so come on in and we will show you our support and gratitude.
1: Right. So when we're talking about first responders, you're talking about EMTs, police officers, doctor, nurses, anyone who works in the 911 field, you know, even if you're responding to those calls, Red Cross volunteers, these are all people that are important. And even in our area, especially, I'm thinking just this past 4th of July weekend, we had severe weather that caused trees, roadway disruption, and then flooding. And all these people were there to help us. They weren't complaining. My neighbors might have been complaining, but they were just like, we're just here to help and do our job. But it's really beyond the scope of their job and what they do. And so I think having this day is awesome. So when you're talking about it too, do they need ID or how does this work for folks?
2: Yeah, a lot of our retailers, including Sheetz, BP, Rutgers, and Turkey Hill, a lot of them is like, listen, if you come in uniform, obviously they are recognizing you. Having your ID on you, I'm sure if you're asked, isn't a bad idea, but a lot of them are going to take your word for it. And a lot of them, including Sheetz, they do something like this year round, and including the Sheetz, they were our first retailer ever 8 years ago to sign on to this campaign. And then Rutgers has continued to grow this across all of their stores in all of their states. So again, it's a great initiative. But going back real quick, Christine, to the Harrisburg storms, a lot of those times, convenience stores are the last to close, if at all, first to reopen. But first responders are using those parking lots and those places as a hub to kind of triage and figure out what do we need to do for the community. And once we are open, you know, ice, gas, money,
1: et cetera. Yes, I had a power outage and I needed my ice too. So very fortunate that the convenience stores are nearby. So if somebody specifically wanted a list of who's participating in this 24/7 day, you did mention Sheetz and Rutgers, I believe Turkey Hill, and there's more. So is there a website people can get more information?
2: Yeah, the NACS Foundation has put together this great website, 247day.org/map. So 247day.org/map. You will see almost 30,000 convenience stores plotted across the country, but specifically you can zoom in right there into your area of Pennsylvania and find what your favorite convenience store brand is and hop on over.
1: Right. And I know you're there also supporting communities year round. So how is the NACS Foundation doing this?
2: Our three pillars really align with the whole industry and what communities need the most. So hunger relief, then recovering food, getting food back into the community where it matters most. We do education and scholarships. So every time you go into a convenience store, there's a clerk or associate checking you out. We provide scholarships for those front store associates and their family. And then a lot of what we're talking about here today, disaster relief, response relief, and really putting first responders on a pedestal more than just one day a year, but throughout the entire calendar year.
1: And when we're talking about 7/24 or 24/7 day, you're also recognizing some first responders with an award. Tell me more about this.
2: So this came up a couple of years ago in another C-store chain in Maryland where they did a Hometown Heroes program. And we thought, wow, what a great idea. And how do we make this even bigger and make this a national award? Last year, we had 75 nominations. This year, we had 570 nominations from 47 states. I can't tell you how hard it was for our committee to pick our finalists, but we've picked three of them. And believe it or not, one of them is a K-9 police officer, Dembe, from Charlottesville, Virginia. But the really cool thing is the top winner will be winning free gas for a year, compliments of GSTV, some gift cards from Incom Payments, and then we will invite the top three to our national trade show in Las Vegas in October to recognize them as well.
1: Well, I want to say I believe that a K-9 is one of the top three because I know around here everybody loves and supports our borough K-9. You know, they can't get enough. He even has his own Facebook page, just to say. But but everybody's doing their part to help us in our communities in the Harrisburg area and across the United States. So doing something like this on 24/7 day is awesome. Recognized with free coffee, perhaps meals, merchandise, just for doing your job, but a job we all appreciate. So when people again want to go to the website, it's conveniencecares.org/24/7 day. And when we're talking again about your organization, assuming if people want to know more, it's just the conveniencecares.org, or how do they find out more about you?
2: Yeah, NACS Foundation or conveniencecares.org. And then again, to specifically zone in there on 24/7 day, it's 247day.org. And then /map will bring you right to our map. But even for those listening right now and saying, wow, you know, my neighbor or my aunt, uncle is a first responder that deserves some recognition, please follow along. And next year, around April of 2027, those nominations will reopen for our third year.
1: Oh, that's a great idea, too. Thank you for that. And I also know this campaign helps raise donations for the American Red Cross. Why is this important, too?
2: Yeah, we know that American Red Cross is a national organization, but they have six different regions that try to keep that money as hyperlocal as possible. And right now, we've seen retailers do roundup campaigns with every cup of coffee sold the month of July. We know that some other retailers are doing a point of sale campaign across the country in their stores. We've had even supplier partners write checks straight to the American Red Cross when incidents like what happened in your area. So whether it's the Texas floods, LA wildfires, Hurricane Helene, this industry, believe it or not, gives over $1 billion to philanthropic causes. So from your $200 Little League team and supporting them all the way to big donations and supporting,

0: Yeah, or just even letting them know, like, hey, you see somebody in uniform, be like, hey, did you know you can go to your local Sheetz or Rutgers or BP and stop in and, you know, check out this offer? You know, I think a lot of them may not know that they're being recognized. So yeah, if you see someone, it'd be great to tell them to stop by.
1: Great. And Kevin, anything else you'd like to add for my audience today in recognition of 24/7 day or anything else throughout the year?
0: Again, our first responders work tirelessly around the clock, and we see them at all hours at 2 a.m., 7 p.m., midnight. They're there to protect us and serve us, but we try to give the same service and smile and products that we offer at whether it's 2 p.m. in the afternoon or 2 a.m. And that's what we really hope to let them know that we are serving up thanks and we appreciate what they do.
1: Well, I appreciate you today, Kevin O'Connell, Executive Director of National Association of Convenience Stores Foundation. Hope you have a great day.
0: Thank you, Christine.
2: On another topic,
1: with the continued rising cost of many of our household goods and grocery items, this can put our budget under pressure. Here with some tips for relieving some of that pressure is Stephen Perrine, Executive Editor of AARP, the magazine and AARP Bulletin. Good morning.
3: Good morning. Thanks for having me.
1: Well, thanks for joining me. Now, I know AARP Bulletin's 99 Great Ways to Save is back once again for its 17th year. It does give us practical and timely advice to save money on our everyday expenses. So let's start first with grocery prices. They do remain high right now. So what are some of the easiest ways to save at the supermarket?
3: Sure. Well, grocery shopping can be a real challenge. And that's one reason is because grocery stores are really good at getting us to spend more money than we intend to. If you go into any grocery store in America, you can bet that the milk is going to be all the way in the back. And there's a reason, because the grocery stores want you to wander through all those aisles and pick up all those sales pitches on the way to get the milk in back. That's why you go in with a list of five items, come out with three armloads of groceries. So do this. Use the store's pickup app where you can order the groceries and have them bagged for you and just drive by and pick them up. That way you're not doing that shopping. It saves you time, but more importantly, it saves you from grabbing those extra items off the shelves. If you are going to go into the stores, consider going to a bunch of different places. I like to go to the big box store and get the things that I'm going to get in bulk. But you know, my kids are grown, so I don't need 2 pounds of broccoli. So I'll start there with the things that I can store in my pantry, but then go to some discount stores or regular stores and start looking for those items that have store brands. Sometimes the store brands and the big brands are the same, but the store brands can save you pennies or even dollars.
1: Saving dollars sounds good to me. And you did mention using the store's online resources to shop and pick up rather than go into the store. Are there any other shopping tricks that someone could use that are online? I know sometimes there's coupon codes even that you find online and they don't use the flyers anymore.
3: Well, yeah, I do. Certainly, you can do that. There's another great idea. I love this. If you're shopping at an online retailer, go ahead and put all the items that you want to buy into your cart, but don't press that purchase button. Keep those items in the cart, close your browser, step away from the computer. Within an hour or two, you're probably going to get an email that says, "Hey, did you forget about us?" Now, most people don't bother to open that email, but if you do, about one in three times, you're going to find a coupon code that you can then use to apply to that cart. So you buy all the things you were going to buy at full price, but you get a discount on them.
1: Ooh, I like that tip. And I have seen those emails and I'm like, I don't know, but that's a good tip. And when we're talking about technology these days, AI is becoming part of everyday life. So how can this actually help people save money?
3: Well, all of us do battle. Sometimes on a daily basis, it seems like, with utility companies, insurance companies, banks, credit cards, there are late fees, there are unexplained charges, there are denials. There's all sorts of things that we're having to battle with customer service over. AI can be really helpful because it's nervous-making talking to a customer service rep, and you gotta keep all these things in your head. Go ahead and use your AI to write out all the things that you need to say and ask it

0: to generate a script for you. That way it's like having a little digital coach over your shoulder showing you exactly what you need to say and making sure you don't forget any important points.
1: Good advice. Thank you. And right now we're in the middle of this, you know, summer travel season. People are trying to make a vacation out of their time. So what would you say, though, is the biggest issue people face that maybe they don't even realize it during this time?
0: Well, we all know gas prices are like riding a roller coaster nowadays. But there are a few things that you can do to really save yourself big bucks. If you're going to go on a road trip, the first thing you should do is go out to your car and remove any roof racks that you have. The drag from the roof racks can add up to 25% to your fuel costs. So that's a real drag. Secondly, fill up your tank before you get on the highway. And don't do what I do, which is let that needle get all the way down toward E before you start looking around for gas. Because that leads to two things, panic and overspending. You see, those stations right off the highway, they can charge as much as 40 cents a gallon more than the one a mile down the road. So get off before you get too panicked. Do a little traveling and you can find a big savings. If you're saving $4, $5, $6, $7, $8 a tank doing that.
1: Good advice with that. And when we're looking at this 99 great ways to save list that just came out, is there anything that surprised you the most with it?
0: Well, the one thing that really struck me, the tip is this. Go ahead and make an appointment right now to have someone come and clean your gutters out around the end of October. 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I didn't do it last year. We had a real bad winter, as you know. Water piled up, froze on my roof, leaked through the roof. 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You'll save a lot of money in the long term.
1: Oh, that's a good tip too. Thank you for that. So if somebody wanted to see this list of 99 great ways to save, where do they go?
0: AARP.org/99ways to save.
1: Terrific. 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Great resource. Anything else you'd like to share with my audience today, Stephen?
0: Well, the number one thing to do is to just make sure that you're looking around at each of those bargains. You know, so many grocery stores have little discount codes. They have, their version of frequent flyer miles. And sometimes it's a penny here, it's a penny there, but you can really build up savings over time. So make sure you're really drilling down and taking advantage of all of those discounts and memberships.
1: Terrific information. Thank you again for your time today, Stephen Perrine, executive editor of AARP, the magazine, and AARP Bulletin. Hope you have a great day.
0: You too. Thank you.
1: When it comes to the quick pace of changing technology, how is this affecting those in the workforce and really higher education? Joining me now with more on what you need to know is Dr. Antoinette Farmer-Thompson, president of Strayer University. Good morning.
2: Good morning, Christine. Thank you for having me.
1: Well, thanks for joining me. Now, here we are. It's 2026. What does the modern student bring to the table, so to speak, in this quest for knowledge, especially when it comes to higher education today?
2: Great question. The modern student is typically a working adult. So they've got some experience. They have very busy lives, families, parents. So they're able to multitask like none other. They are career changers. They're creative professionals and future tech innovators. They're not like when I went to school, 19-year-olds spending their day on the college campus. And what they want from higher education is practical skills and clear pathways into fast-changing, high-demand industries. And they need education to fit their lives. And because you introduced it this way, I'll go ahead and throw this out. Today, what they need is a higher education institution that delivers a learning continuum that takes them from baseline AI literacy all the way through advanced agentic capability, the ability to design, to direct, and deploy AI systems in real workplace workplace context.
1: Right. And obviously there's still kids that go to college, do the four-year plan, and they're still looking for what's going on with technology. And then you have people that are more my age that maybe in the workforce and saying, wait, things are changing quickly, especially with AI and other technology advancements. So they just need to take some courses to keep up and maybe get that promotion they're hoping for, that they'll outshine somebody else because they have this knowledge, right?
2: That's right. That's right. When you think about, yes, the working adults that are in school, but there are a lot of working adults that have not gone back, but they need the upskilling and reskilling. And it's interesting, Christine, I was looking at this report called Manpower Group Global Talent Barometer, and it said 45% of global workers are already regularly using AI at work. And that's an increase of 13% since 2025. So this thing is rapidly evolving, and AI fluency is no longer a luxury credential. It is the new literacy. And so, yes, you need to upskill, reskill yourself so that you are not left behind, because there will be a gap between those who have it and those who do not. And it will create this economic inequality factor over the next decade. So whether it's what we call spark learning, taking a course that's a day long all the way through a master of agentic AI, it's really important that working adults get back into learning.
1: So when we talk about getting back into learning with all these different options, where would one start if they're like, you know what, that's probably a good idea for me?
2: Oh, very good. So what you want to do is first find an institution that has three things: a proven track record, a portfolio of programs that integrates career and premium skills like AI, and then an institution that has employer partnerships. Strayer has 500 employer partners, and that helps us make sure that we understand the exact skills employers are demanding. We're keeping our finger on the pulse of skills, not only for the workforce of today, but the workforce of tomorrow. And Christine, many people don't know that Strayer has been around for 134 years. And we started by connecting education to career, and that's where we are today. And it's important that institutions be tech forward. You want to join an institution that's doing some things kind of differently. For example, Strayer students, I got to give a quick shout out to our students that were part of the cyber, the National Security Agency's Codebreaker Challenge. They got first place in Division II. You talk about applying AI skills real time. They did so, and they beat out hundreds of universities. Also, we're doing things like expanding our portfolio of programs. We acquired what's called Media Design School at Strayer, where we're integrating technology into creative programs and launching a Master's of Fine Arts that is run by a Grammy Award winning gentleman that was part of the Disney's Renaissance. So it's critical that our working adult students can see themselves doing something different and learning AI throughout the program, and specifically doing things that are workforce, working on project based workforce real challenges.
1: Right. 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
1: 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Anything else you'd like to add for my audience today, Tony?
2: I just want to thank you for the opportunity to really talk about something that is world-changing. And the great thing about AI, it not only transforms the lives of the students who learn it, but their families, their workplaces, and their communities. So thank you so much.
1: Well, thank you for your time today, Dr. Antoinette Farmer-Thompson, president of Strayer University. Have a great day.
2: You too.
1: And finally, gene therapy. It's being used to help doctors transform how they treat diseases, even making strides in treating conditions that were previously considered untreatable. Joining me now with more on this is Dr. Lindsay George, director of clinical in vivo gene therapy and an attending physician in the division of hematology at Children's Hospital of Philadelphia. Good morning.
3: Good morning. Thank you for having me.
1: Well, thanks for joining me. Now, when we're talking about gene therapy and gene editing, for those of us that are not in the doctor field, can you describe this in simple terms?
3: Sure. So I think of gene therapy as just an overarching term, like you could think of it as an umbrella term. And there are two general approaches to gene therapy. The first is gene editing, as you mentioned. So the idea here is a patient has a variant or a mutation in a gene, and gene editing aims to correct that specific mutation. Gene addition is patient has a variant in one of their genes that causes the disease, and we give them back a fully functional copy of the gene, and that's gene addition.
1: So when we're talking about using gene therapy and the other ideas here, how does that now transform traditional medical treatments? Like, as I said earlier, that there was treatments that were considered impossible before, but now gene therapy is making the impossible possible.
3: Yes. I mean, if you think about traditional medicines, they're classically medicines that you take recurrently. So you may take them regularly over a short period of time, or in the case sometimes of patients that have genetic disorders, they may take these medicines regularly throughout their life. And these medicines may reduce symptoms, they may alleviate some of the symptoms of the disorder, but they don't get at the heart of treating the underlying cause of the disorder, which is their underlying genetic mutation. And so gene therapy is aimed to really fix the underlying genetic cause of their disorders and not just symptoms. And typically gene therapies are delivered as a one-time treatment.
1: Oh, that's interesting indeed. So when we're talking about gene therapies, how does it actually work internally inside our bodies?
3: Yeah, so you have to, if you think about it, you have to have a way of to do gene therapy, you have to have a way of giving people back the gene that they need, or to deliver the machinery to perform the gene editing. And so you could think of the way, gene therapy, you need essentially a delivery truck to deliver the DNA or the genetic gene editing machinery. And most classically, gene therapy is delivered by something called a viral vector. And so viruses are really effective at getting into cells. But of course, you don't want them to be infectious. So you take the viral vectors, you remove the harmful parts of the virus, and you essentially insert the healthy gene instead. And so you can use these viruses, essentially the truck to deliver the gene therapy. So they deliver it to the cells, and then the patient can then use this gene to make the protein that they may be missing to either correct or markedly improve their underlying genetic disease.
1: Well, that sounds pretty amazing indeed. But when we're also hearing about that, somebody listening might be like, that sounds like a lot. So can you talk about how, in particular, perhaps it can change a patient's life, like real world example?
3: Oh, yeah. So I'll give you a direct patient example. And then I think something that's like a broad example that I think has been a really remarkable success of medicine. So there's a recent example here at the Children's Hospital of Philadelphia of a baby born with a really rare metabolic disorder, how your body sort of processes food and things in your bloodstream. And he was very, very sick. Researchers here at the Children's Hospital of Philadelphia and University of Pennsylvania developed a personalized gene editing specific for his mutation. And he was given this therapy, and so far he's been given this therapy, and so far since then he's been doing great. He's been growing well, thriving, doing really well. So we're of course cautiously optimistic. We need to keep monitoring him to make sure he continues to do well and to ensure there's long-term safety. But this was a really dramatic story and improvement. And I think the other really important point about this is it provides proof of concept that you may be able to develop a personalized gene editing therapy, but we need to take this, build on this success to make sure that this is, we can reproduce this and to continue to have safety of this approach. The other, I think, really striking example in the pediatric population is an FDA-approved therapy for a disorder called spinal muscular atrophy. In the most severe form, this disorder was the most common genetic cause of infant mortality. And now these children are identified early on newborn screen. So actually screening for this disorder, since there's now an approved therapy, was implemented into newborn screen, which was really important for a couple of reasons. The first is now we can identify these patients really early, and then they can be treated really early. And that matters because it actually has a huge impact on their outcome. And so this story is really, I think, important for the field, both because it's the science of developing gene therapy, but also it was a great example of how we implemented to make it most efficacious for patients. As I mentioned, it's still technically a rare disorder, but it's actually among them quite common, present about 1 in 5,000 children. So it's a quite common disorder.
1: Wow, thank you for sharing that. And when we're talking about two Children's Hospital of Philadelphia, you're just a hop, skip, and a jump here from the Harrisburg area. And I know many people have utilized your services for their children. So if somebody is looking for more information, perhaps on gene therapy or ongoing research that is being done at CHOP, can they get more information on that?
3: Yeah, sure. 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
1: And when we're talking about gene therapy and the future of it too, would you say it's bright?
3: I would certainly say it's bright. 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People started this work a couple decades ago, and I would say in the past decade or so, we've seen multiple examples of success. They're now FDA-approved therapies, and so this is clearly a bona fide drug class that we've seen success time and time and again for patients. So the work continues to advance this field, but certainly it's an optimistic time.
1: Great. Thank you for that. And again, any information, you can check out chop.edu. Dr. George, anything else you'd like to add for my audience today?
3: No, I appreciate the chance and thank you for being interested in gene therapy.
1: Well, thank you for sharing your stories with us, Dr. Lindsay George, Director of Clinical In Vivo Gene Therapy and Attending Physician in the Division of Hematology at Children's Hospital of Philadelphia. Hope you have a great day.
3: All right, take care. Thank you. You too.
1: And I'm Christine Rickey. That's today's edition of People and Perspectives.
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1: A better life with Dr. Sanjay Gupta.
7: We talk a lot here about ultra-processed foods and the many ways in which they can negatively impact your health. They've been linked to weight gain, obesity, type 2 diabetes, cardiovascular disease, even cancer. And now a new study out of UCSF found that high ultra-processed food intake was associated with something called intramuscular fat, which is exactly what it sounds like. That's fat inside your muscles, which can cause them to become weaker. Now, in this particular study, the researchers noticed more wear and tear and pain in people's knees because of weakened thigh muscles. Cutting back on ultra-processed foods isn't easy. The CDC estimates at least half the calories in our diet come from ultra-processed foods. But if you're looking to eat cleaner, cutting out sugar-sweetened beverages, that may be the best number one thing you can do to try and get started. I'm Dr. Sanjay Gupta, helping you live a better life.
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16: A better life with Dr. Sanjay Gupta.
17: Everyone poops. It's not just the name of a classic potty training book. It's a universal truth. Even though everyone does it, almost no one wants to talk about it. Dr. Tricia Pasricha wants to change that. She's the author of a new book. It's called You've Been Pooping All Wrong. And she says there are three critical P's of pooping. The first is propulsion. Both the voluntary push you exert and the involuntary contractions that happen naturally within your body. Top line, when you feel the need to go, don't hold it. The second P is pliability, which refers to stool softness. The keys to this one are making sure you're drinking enough water and eating enough fiber. And the last P is for pelvic floor. If you can get your knees up above your waist while you're on the toilet, like on a stool or a garbage can or a stack of books even, that can make all the difference. I'm Dr. Sanjay Gupta, helping you live a better life.
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18: If I were to ask you what makes for a good night's sleep, you'd probably say a dark, quiet room, not too many things on your mind. But every night when you go to get some Z's, how often do you really think about the temperature in your bedroom? Temperature may be one of the most underappreciated factors in sleep. That's according to the Senior Vice President of Research and Scientific Affairs at the National Sleep Foundation. We often hear about lights and screens and stress, but even modest changes in temperature and airflow can influence both how quickly you fall asleep and how deeply you stay asleep. Most experts will recommend a room temperature of 60 to 67 degrees Fahrenheit. You might also experiment with your sheets and what you actually wear to bed. Play around a bit and see what improves your sleep. You might be delightfully surprised. I'm Dr. Sanjay Gupta, helping you live a better life.
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He missed the get it done. I'm Mrs. One of One.

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2: 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Hard times don't last. Remember when cops are rats talking out my boy? 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

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He be in heels, we can go bottle for bottle in this junk. Strip club stunt, I'm a stunt hard. We can go dollar for dollar in this junk. He Mr. Giddy done, I'm Mrs. One of One. Fall in love every time we link. Gotmesprung.com. Mind these girls can't keep it peace. I ain't stressing on you, you ain't stressing on me. Boy, I don't wanna push you on a leash. 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I ain't in your beats and you ain't in mine. Yeah, we both outside. That's my type, but

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